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14: Hey, good Wednesday evening to you, Heartland. It was a hot and humid day across here. It's going to be kind of hot and humid out there tomorrow as well. For this evening, we're watching a slim chance of a pop-up shower early. I think most areas will remain on the dry side. We'll see those low temperatures only falling down into the middle 70s overnight tonight. Hot and humid tomorrow. We'll see high temperatures in the low to mid-90s, a heat index around 100, and a slim chance of thunderstorms late in the day. From the KFES 12 First Alert Weather Center, this is Chief Meteorologist Grant Tate.

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5: Hey, good Wednesday evening to you, Heartland. It was a hot and humid day across here. It's going to be kind of hot and humid out there tomorrow as well. For this evening, we're watching a slim chance of a pop-up shower early. I think most areas will remain on the dry side. We'll see those low temperatures only falling down into the middle 70s overnight tonight. Hot and humid tomorrow. We'll see high temperatures in the low to mid-90s, the heat index around 100, and a slim chance of thunderstorms late in the day. From the KFES 12 First Alert Weather Center, this is Chief Meteorologist Grant Tate.

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7: Hey, good Wednesday evening to you, Heartland. It was a hot and humid day across here. It's going to be kind of hot and humid out there tomorrow as well. For this evening, we're watching a slim chance of a pop-up shower early. I think most areas will remain on the dry side. We'll see those low temperatures only falling down into the middle 70s overnight tonight. Hot and humid tomorrow. We'll see high temperatures in the low to mid-90s, a heat index around 100, and a slim chance of thunderstorms late in the day. From the KFES 12 First Alert Weather Center, this is Chief Meteorologist Grant Tate.

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3: Hey, good Wednesday evening to you, Heartland. It was a hot and humid day across here. It's going to be kind of hot and humid out there tomorrow as well. For this evening, we're watching a slim chance of a pop-up shower early. I think most areas will remain on the dry side. We'll see those low temperatures only falling down into the middle 70s overnight tonight. Hot and humid tomorrow. We'll see high temperatures in the low to mid-90s, a heat index around 100, and a slim chance of thunderstorms late in the day. From the KFES 12 First Alert Weather Center, this is Chief Meteorologist Grant Tate.

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That's what you want. That's what we're playing. 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
3: Hey, good Wednesday evening to you, Heartland. It was a hot and humid day across here. It's going to be kind of hot and humid out there tomorrow as well. For this evening, we're watching a slim chance of a pop-up shower early. I think most areas will remain on the dry side. We'll see those low temperatures only falling down into the middle 70s overnight tonight. Hot and humid tomorrow. We'll see high temperatures in the low to mid-90s, the heat index around 100, and a slim chance of thunderstorms late in the day. From the KFES 12 First Alert Weather Center, this is Chief Meteorologist Grant Tate.

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7: Hey, good Wednesday evening to you, Heartland. It was a hot and humid day across here. It's going to be kind of hot and humid out there tomorrow as well. For this evening, we're watching a slim chance of a pop-up shower early. I think most areas will remain on the dry side. We'll see those low temperatures only falling down into the middle 70s overnight tonight. Hot and humid tomorrow. We'll see high temperatures in the low to mid-90s. The heat index around 100.

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I had my guitar on my back. When a stranger stopped beside me in an antique Cadillac.

down in the front seat. You turned on the radio, and them sad old songs coming out of them speakers was solid country gold. Then I noticed the stranger was ghost white, pale when he asked me for a light.

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He said, "This is where you get off, boy, 'cause I'm going back to Alabama." 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
2: This is Cassie Campbell from the KFES 12 Weather Center. One last hot and humid day before we see a little break in the heat and humidity. Highs today in the low 90s, mostly sunny skies, wind strong out of the southwest. Tonight will drop down to the upper 60s. The chance for showers and thunderstorms will develop late tonight, continuing overnight into early Friday morning. Friday afternoon, partly cloudy, highs in the mid-80s with a north breeze, dropping down to the 60s with mostly clear skies Friday night into Saturday morning.

Not sure if this next song is an MP3, CD, cassette, 8-track, or record. Because it's been all of those things. 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
0: Unpack your toys, T-Wall. It's time to go to work, buddy.
13: Okay. All right.
0: We have much to do over there.
13: Yeah, we do.
0: Man, we got lots of stuff to cover on the show today. We're glad you're here. There's so much going on. And I don't know how we're going to get to it all. I really don't. But we're going to give it our best shot.
13: We'll do it.
0: And so we're just going to dive in right now. Welcome. We're Broadway and Friends. I'm Broadway.
13: I'm T-Wall.
0: Mitch Pancake English is still in Italy. We think he's going to be heading home this weekend, but... honestly, neither one of us can remember when he said he was coming back.
13: I bet everybody's ready to tell him arrivederci about now. Don't you think so?
0: Oh, yeah. Yeah. There's no question by now. He is full on every person in Italy's nerves at this point.
13: Arriva freaking dirci.
0: Get on, back to your little radio show over yonder across the water, sir. Yeah. Beat it. Uh-huh. Well, he'll be back sometime. Honest to goodness, I need to go back and check. He told me when he was coming back, but I can't.
13: Yeah.
0: A lot's happened since Pancake left, you understand. Yeah. There's been a lot going on. So we're glad you're here today. We want you to be smarter when you leave us than you were when you got here. So we got a couple things to teach you real quick to help make that happen. Mr. Wall, would you like to get us started?
13: Yeah, you ever heard of the warty combed jellyfish? There are a lot of jellyfish out there. You ever been stung by a jellyfish?
0: I have not.
13: To the shore a lot.
0: But I know people. My daughter got popped by one time.
13: That's bad stuff.
0: Yeah, she didn't enjoy the experience at all.
13: Yeah.
0: Well, this. What'd you call it? A warty comb?
13: Warty. Like warty. Yeah.
0: A warty comb jellyfish.
13: Jellyfish.
0: Okay. All right.
13: They're a little different than the other jellyfish because they don't have an a-hole. They don't. So when they need to go, the gut fuses with an outer layer of the skin and it creates a hole in the body. And after they go, the hole closes right back up. And I guess they go right back to what they were doing. And that's all I have to say about that.
0: There's nothing disturbing about that at all.
13: No,
0: sharing that. These are the kind of things that you look up on the internet when you're laid up in a nursing home / rehab center
13: right,
0: for 2 weeks.
13: Exactly. Yeah,
0: yeah. Exactly. Mm-hmm. I got one today that I think is going to interest you, T-Wall.
13: Okay.
0: Somebody put, I don't know who did the research on this, but it's like an official thing. They put out the list of the worst beer in the world.
13: Beer.
0: And I just want to get your thoughts on this. I don't know if you've tried either one of these. The beer that gets the worst, like, that is absolute horse sweat. The worst overall rating in the world is Budweiser Select 55.
13: I don't know if I've had that one. I mean, I've had the regular Bud and the Bud Light and all those, but...
0: I don't know that I've ever even heard of Budweiser Select 55.
13: I've heard of it. Yeah.
0: Well, apparently that's not the one you want. If that's the one, if you're in the beer cave and that's the one you're looking at, move down a shelf. Go to the Bud Light or something, because the Budweiser Select 55, clearly no good. And Keystone Ice is the second worst rated beer
13: in
0: the world.
13: I've heard that's a cheap one. So, yeah, Keystone is one of those ones. Keystone Ice is one of those ones that, you know, kind of a cheap one.
0: You want to take a shot at what you think number three might be?
13: Well, back in the day, Natty Light was the one that was the cheap one that everybody went to.
0: Natty Light still holds its position as number three in the top five worst beers in the world. Yes, there you go. Now, I'm not saying they're the worst beers in the world. I'm saying they get the worst ratings from people that have consumed them. So, but
13: I've tasted a lot of beer, and I've never really had a beer that were, I have one, I'm going to tell you, that where I'm like, I can't drink this beer. This is not any good. Or if somebody gave me a beer, I'm like, yeah, I'm not going to have that. The only one. And I was like in my mid-20s, and I worked at the grocery store. And at the grocery store, we got in. The only time I've ever seen it, it was generic beer. It came in white cans, and all it said on the can was beer. In black letters.
0: Yeah.
13: That's all it said
0: on
13: the can. And I'm like, I am taking a six-pack of this home just to see what it's like.
0: How many did you get through?
13: I didn't get through one. It was, I don't know if it was, I got a bad can or what, but I can't describe it.
0: I don't, I don't think it was a bad can, T. I'm pretty sure that if it just was in a white can with black letters and all it said was beer, that was probably, like, that's the beer they mopped up off of the good beer's floor. Yeah, like, it spilled, and then they were like, well, let's don't waste that. Let's put it in another can.
13: So, I didn't let it go to waste. I gave it to some underage friends.
0: Oh, perfect. Well, there you go. That's good. Maybe you got them to never drink another beer again.
13: Exactly. So, that's just what I was going for.
0: Yeah, trying to do a public service there. You're a good man, T. Wall. You really are.
13: Yep.
1: We're playing stories about good times.
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17: The Missouri State Highway Patrol will be closing driver examination stations statewide on June 19th. According to the Highway Patrol, driver exam stations across the state will be closed in observance of Juneteenth. They will continue operations on Monday, June 22nd. The Missouri Association of Realtors has dropped $2 million to defeat Amendment 4 on the August ballot. The Republican-backed measure would require citizen-led initiatives to pass in all 8 congressional districts rather than by a simple statewide majority. Missouri Attorney General Katherine Hanaway says the state is expanding efforts to combat human trafficking ahead of World Cup events in Kansas City. The campaign includes the Simply Report app, which allows the public to send tips about suspicious activity directly to law enforcement. That's your local headlines. Now your KFVS 12 First Alert forecast.
19: This is Cassie Campbell from the KFVS 12 Weather Center. One last hot and humid day before we see a little break in the heat and humidity. Highs today in the low 90s, mostly sunny skies, wind strong out of the southwest. Tonight will drop down to the upper 60s. The chance for showers and thunderstorms will develop late tonight, continuing overnight into early Friday morning. Friday afternoon, partly cloudy, highs in the mid-80s with a north breeze, dropping down to the 60s with mostly clear skies Friday night into Saturday morning.

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1: I gotta tell you, I've been pretty impressed with the latest crop of weather people, meteorologists that have graduated from, you know, meteorology school and have gone to work on TV stations around the country. And you know how it goes. You get out of college, you're in your early 20s. You don't just immediately jump on WNBC up in New York, you know. You're going to start at, you know, the station in East Abuchi, Mississippi or somewhere like that. Because you got to pay your dues. You got to cut your chops. You got to hone your craft a little bit. And I have seen two examples now in

0: in the last 2 months of a couple of kids that I think, man, you fellows are going somewhere. And I mean that. I'm not being facetious. The first one, I don't know, this happened, I think, T, while you were laid up. There was down in Alabama, they were having a day, man. Their tornadoes were dropping. It was just a horrible day down there in South Alabama. And this one particular TV station, it was WDHN, which is right outside of Dothan, Alabama.
1: Well, you would know that.
0: Yeah, I'm very familiar. I actually worked at that TV station for a hot minute one time. Oh, wow. And so I saw this video, and this is you look at this kid, and you like, oh, the ink is not even dry on his meteorological degree yet.
1: Probably looked like he was 14.
0: And he did. Yeah. He had just like a little kid. Like he probably had to have his mama drive him to work that night. Uh-huh. But he was doing the 10 o'clock. And that's when everything went bad, right? I mean, everything was going bad. Tornado on the ground. It was on the ground. It did a whole bunch of damage. Fortunately, nobody got hurt, but it tore up a bunch of houses and stuff. This kid is on the TV. You know how they do. They're doing their live weather coverage, and he's pointing at the map. Here's where it is. And at some point in his, he goes, it looks like it may be heading right toward us.
1: Oh, dang.
0: And he's on the air live, and it hit the TV station. Like, a big chunk of the roof came off the TV station and water is pouring into the studio. Never broke stride.
1: And he called it.
0: He simply said, I'm pretty sure the tornado just hit us.
1: Oh, dang.
0: We've got water coming in the studio. It said a couple of other things. And then he went right back to the map. Now, if you're over here in this area, it is moving in your direction. It just passed. I mean, I was like, my man. I was like, brother. I told my son, because, you know, my son's a big weather geek like I am. And I was like, you see that fella right there?
1: Yeah.
0: He won't be at WDHN much longer. He's about to get an upgrade.
1: Yeah, he is.
0: And lo and behold, a month later, this happens. This kid was working at a CBS affiliate, which is KFSM-TV, which is somewhere in upstate New York. Now, you'd be proud to know, T, that Noah Simmons is his name, just recently graduated from the University of Missouri.
1: All right.
0: He's a Mizzou kid, right? And he got the job and he went up to upstate New York so he could, you know, learn his craft and all that. Well, here we go again. He's doing the 10 o'clock. And all of a sudden, you know what? I said he was in upstate New York. That is incorrect. He was not in upstate New York. He was in Johnson, Arkansas.
1: Yeah. I know where that is.
0: I don't know why I said upstate New York, because I'm stupid. Mm-hmm. So he's in Johnson, Arkansas, and he's on the news doing the 10 o'clock. The tornado's coming, blah, blah, blah. He's telling everybody, hey, if you're, you know how they do. If you're in this area, you got about 5 minutes, and you need to get in your safe space now. You know, the weather talk they're giving you. And all of a sudden, he walks out of the camera shot for just a second. Like he's gone for like 12 seconds or so. And then he walks back onto the screen. And he says this, ladies and gentlemen, our studio is on fire.
1: Oh, dang.
0: But there are two tornado warnings right now, and we have to keep tracking this, and we have to keep covering this light. And he just went right back to the map. The building's on fire. At one point, the smoke was so bad in the studio, he was literally covering his face with his shirt while doing the weather.
1: Wow.
0: Never broke stride. Just said, hey, I just want y'all to know the studio's on fire, but I got you. I got you. And he just kept right on doing his thing. And fortunately, what happened was there was he was in the studio by himself. And I guess it's because of the tornado warning, and it may have been in their vicinity. So people went to the anchors went to their safe space. And so he's doing the weather. He's in there by himself. And there was a light somewhere in the studio shorted out and burst into flames.
1: Dang.
0: And if you've ever been in a TV studio, the walls are covered with what we in the business call acoustic foam.
1: Right.
0: You've probably seen it in your church. There's the big chunks of it up there. It's to help cut down on echoing and whatnot.
1: Yes.
0: Well, that stuff's quite flammable. So it's burning. Well, fortunately for him, there was a producer in the control booth. And he saw what was happening, and he ran down with a fire extinguisher while this dude's covering his face from the smoke doing the weather, and the producer's over in the corner.
1: Dang.
0: And he put the fire out and went right back to the control room, and, God bless this kid, man. He was like, you know what? I'm just going to stay here till I pass out, but I'm not giving up on these tornado warnings. Because somewhere in the back of his mind, he was like, Weather Channel is going to see this tomorrow. Mm-hmm. And, so, but listen, whatever it takes to keep you safe, that's the important thing.
1: Hey, that guy makes Jim Cantore look like a little girl out there in the hurricanes.
0: Right?
1: Right?
0: Yeah. Stand in the middle of a fire and do the weather, Mr. Cantore.
1: Yeah.
0: Listen, I'm real impressed with these kids, man. I really am.
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7: I'm Jeff Nelly on the Cromwell Ag Radio Network. European shares mostly lower. That after a retreat in Asia that brought sharp declines in Japan and South Korea following a sell-off of tech stocks on Wall Street. Oil prices wavering after the U.S. military launched attacks against Iran following the crash of an Army helicopter near the Strait of Hormuz that President Donald Trump blamed on Tehran. The latest flaring of fighting again dimmed hopes for progress toward a permanent end of the war, which has lasted more than 3 months, and roiled markets already wavering from spates of heavy selling of stocks and companies linked to the boom in artificial intelligence. With prospects for fully reopening the strait in doubt, oil prices resumed their climb after rising and then falling earlier in the day. Brent crude, the international standard, gained 0.4% at $91.78 a barrel, trading approximately $70 a barrel before the war started. U.S. crude, 0.1% higher, $88.31. The situation, highly volatile, ING commodity strategist Warren Patterson said, wrote in a note saying, "This once again demonstrates the difficulty Iran and the U.S. face in working toward a sustainable ceasefire that allows the free flow of vessels through the Strait of Hormuz." I'm Jeff Daly on the Cromwell Ag Radio Network.
8: This is Cassie Campbell from the KFBS 12 Weather Center. One last hot and humid day before we see a little break in the heat and humidity. Highs today in the low 90s, mostly sunny skies, winds strong out of the southwest. Tonight will drop down to the upper 60s. The chance for showers and thunderstorms will develop late tonight, continuing overnight into early Friday morning. Friday afternoon, partly cloudy, highs in the mid-80s with a north breeze, dropping down to the 60s with mostly clear skies Friday night into Saturday morning.

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1: Hey, I'm Chad Brock, and it's time for Music City Meg with Broadway and Friends.
2: That was fun having him on the show yesterday, wasn't it?
3: Yeah.
4: It's been fun every time he's done it. He is always a blast.
2: Shut up, Chad. That was fun. That was fun. I like him. He's my buddy. So let's talk about John Rich for president. If Chad were here, he would have a lot to say about this. It seems that President Donald Trump has given him a new title, and it is a very patriotic title. He is going to be the special envoy to landowners. He's a special envoy and advocate to landowners, farmers, ranchers, private landowners, the whole nine. He's going to be speaking on their behalf, pushing back when government overreach comes into play and they try to do things like data centers and that kind of thing. So he says that he is very honored and proud to serve the United States of America in this new role. And as you know, he's already been very vocal about this. Back in Tennessee, was it like last year, the year before?
4: I believe he saved some land with that.
2: Yeah, he got
4: all bent out of shape about that. And like I remember at one point he was saying, you know, they're sending military vehicles out here. I mean, it was kind of crazy, but
2: yeah.
4: I don't even remember what it was they were trying to build. I have no idea, but it was one of those eminent domain things. And he was like, yeah, I don't think so. And so it turned into a whole thing, but yeah, I'm pretty sure he won that fight. So good on him.
2: Yeah. I wonder if he'll be able to step in and help the zoo with Brad Paisley.
4: I'm sure if Brad asked, he'd be happy to serve. John's
2: sure
4: a good dude. He'll do that kind of stuff. And you know, I know you jokingly said, could John Rich be president one day? Do you know what I would pay for John Rich to be president?
2: Can you imagine?
4: Just for no other reason, just to see the White House filled with the Music City Mafia.
2: Mm-hmm. Oh, gosh.
4: Two-foot Fred's not with us anymore, is he, T?
3: Yeah,
4: he passed
3: no,
4: on.
3: He's
4: but,
3: not.
4: But maybe they could find somebody else like Two-foot Fred.
3: Yeah, exactly.
4: And then you'd have Big Kenny walking around with his stovepipe pad on and some dude on stilts and a fire breather. I mean, you don't ever know what's going to happen when those guys are around.
2: Never do.
4: To me, and that's one of the cases right there where I feel like the rest of the world will go, we probably just need to sit down and be quiet for 4 or 8 years, however long this time. Because I don't know if y'all seen the news or not, but them people are crazy over there. So, I would be all about that.
2: It's crazy, right? Let's talk about people serving their country. Zac Brown Band is going to be part of the UFC 250th White House event. He's going to sing the national anthem, and he is taking some heat from the other side of the... From the other side of the room, I guess is the best way to put it. And he said, you know what? I'm going to shut y'all down right now. This is not about politics. This is about patriotism. I love this country, and I am here to honor the troops and America. Mic drop, walk off the stage. Thank you very much.
4: Thank God he said that. That makes me so happy. Because, listen,
2: right?
4: I don't understand... No, I probably shouldn't even wade into this, but I don't understand all these people that were like, oh, I already signed a contract to do the 250th birthday thing. Oh, but then I find out that the guy I didn't vote for is going to be there, so I'm going to have to pull out now because celebrating America's 250th birthday really just not that important
3: to me.
4: It's
3: country. You're either for it or you're against it.
4: You know what?
3: Right?
4: If you're going to give Zac Brown heat for singing the national anthem,
2: yep.
4: You can suck it. Why don't you move to Mexico? That'd be a great place. They'd love to have you. I'll help you pack. I got a truck. Just call me. I'll happily. Anyway, thanks, Meg. You did it again.
2: I'm going to take your step stool away now for a minute. Let's talk about Lainey Wilson. Y'all have heard the story about when she was a teenager, she wrote a letter to Tim McGraw saying, all I need is somebody to give me a chance and I know I can do it. And Tim McGraw, fast forward 11 years, CMA Fest this year, not only was it the first time that Lainey Wilson got to meet Tim McGraw, but Tim McGraw found out about this letter back when, you know, they were talking about the documentary and so on and so forth. And he wrote a letter back to Lainey, gave it to her backstage at the CMA Fest and said, I wrote this letter as if I would have gotten it way back in the day. And I guess there's some song that he wrote too that we haven't heard yet, but it was kind of like about this whole exchange, her writing a song and now him writing her a song and so on. excited to hear that song when and if they decide to do anything with it. But
3: well, I know the post office is slow, but come on, man.
4: Yeah, well, I mean, you got to think about it, man. Tim McGraw was at the height. I mean, he was on fire when she wrote him that letter. He probably got a lot of letters he never saw. Yeah. And the fact that he, probably because he watched that documentary that I told y'all to watch on Netflix about Lainey Wilson, he probably saw that.
2: I did. It was
4: she,
2: so good.
4: She was talking. She read that letter that, that she wrote to him. And the fact that he was like, first of all, it blows my mind that, last Saturday night was the first time they've ever met face to face. That's crazy to me. But the fact that he was like, let me go back to that Tim McGraw and write a letter to that Lainey Wilson. I thought that was, he's a cool dude. I don't care what anybody says. Tim McGraw is a cool dude. And by the way, let me let me correct. No. I'm sorry. I'm not going to correct myself. I just want to add something to what I was saying a minute ago before, you know, the people with the pitchforks and the torches show up. I also don't think you should be giving people a bunch of crap if they are an artist and they decided not to, perform it. You know what? That's their prerogative. If they don't want to be there, they don't have to be there. It is a bit confusing. I don't think it makes them bad people. I think it makes them misinformed. That's what I think. And so there you go. But if you're going to give somebody crap for singing the national anthem, you can suck it and you can move to Mexico. Okay, we'll get more in Nashville in an hour. I'm going to get some Tylenol. Come on back.
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12: This is Cassie Campbell from the KFES 12 Weather Center. One last hot and humid day before we see a little break in the heat and humidity. Highs today in the low 90s, mostly sunny skies, wind strong out of the southwest. Tonight will drop down to the upper 60s. The chance for showers and thunderstorms will develop late tonight. continuing overnight into early Friday morning. Friday afternoon, partly cloudy, highs in the mid-80s with a north breeze, dropping down to the 60s with mostly clear skies Friday night into Saturday morning.

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Darling, I've wasted a lot of years not seeing the real you. 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And I never took the time to let you know. 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
1: T-Wall, did you ever have the pleasure of meeting Mr. Bill Cody?
2: No, I don't think I did, but I know who he is.
1: Most people in our business do. I actually had the pleasure of meeting Bill one time at a at the country radio seminar. He was there doing something. I didn't talk to him very long. I just shook his hand and told him that it was a pleasure to meet, and it was a pleasure to meet him, because this dude, you want to talk, and you may not know who Bill Cody is, but let us kind of give you a rundown on who Bill Cody is. First of all, he was 73 years old when he passed away on Wednesday, or Tuesday rather. And he had been the voice of the Grand Ole Opry. Mm-hmm. He was the guy that stood behind the podium on the stage at the Grand Ole Opry. He was the dude that did the Goo Goo Cluster commercials. He was the fella that told you about the Martha White flower.
2: Yep.
1: He introduced all the acts, and he had been doing that since 1984.
2: What a job.
1: Right, like the ultimate gig. He's the man at the Grand Ole Opry. He was also the morning host on WSMAM here in Nashville, which is the station that carries the Grand Ole Opry every week. And I don't know how long he had been doing mornings there, but it's been a long, long time. He's in the Country Radio Hall of Fame. We don't have time to tell you all the stuff this guy's won. I certainly don't have enough time to tell you all the things that he accomplished in his 47-year career in radio. But he passed away the other day. He'd been having some problems with, it was something to do with his kidneys. I don't know exactly what it was, and it didn't matter. I mean, it's over now. And but boy, what a gaping hole, right? I mean, I honestly don't know what they're going to do this weekend at the Opry. I'm sure they have a plan.
2: Oh, they got to do some kind of a
1: something. Yeah, oh, you know they're going to, because listen, man, Nashville is tore up. About the all the artists love this guy. Mm-hmm. I mean, he's, you know.
2: And only 73, man. Nowadays, that's nothing.
1: No kidding. I mean, think about it. He'd been at the Grand Ole Opry since 1984 at every performance they had. He knew everybody, right? Right, there's no one in Nashville that doesn't know Bill Cody. And so if you go on social media, if you're following country music acts, you're going to see just tribute after tribute after tribute, because everybody knew Bill and everybody loved Bill. And Bill was a great guy. It not only was he a living legend up until a couple of days ago in radio, but he was a good man on top of all that. And I don't want that to go without mentioning.
2: I will say this about him, though. I mean, he wasn't perfect, because the first time Kenny Chesney was ever on the Grand Ole Opry, he got his last name all wrong.
1: Well, I mean, you know. But
2: nobody knew Kenny Chesney back then, right?
1: That kind of
2: Ladies
1: stuff
2: and gentlemen, Kenny Chesney.
1: Yeah, you can't blame Bill for that. Stage lights and, you know, no telling who wrote that card for him to read. Yeah. But you know, he was just a good guy. And he was one of those dudes that people that like T. Wall and myself and Pancake and other people that do this, you looked at Bill Cody and you went, that's where I'm trying to get to.
2: Yep.
1: That's where I'm headed. That's where I want to be, right there. And so he was kind of like true north for people in our business, because if it could be done in country radio, Bill Cody had already done it. And man, just what a
2: job. I mean, he got to meet everybody. And all the goo-goos you can eat.
1: All the goo-goos you can eat.
2: Come on now.
1: He always had fresh biscuits at home, because I'm sure he had a supply of Martha White flour. And you know what's cool about that? You think about Bill going to work there in 1984, because from 1984 to now, he got to work in the crossover time.
2: Oh, yeah.
1: Haggard was still around.
2: Sure.
1: George Jones. You still had Loretta. Kitty. All the big names from a couple generations back.
2: Right.
1: Mixing in with the Kenny G's, whatever you want to call it.
2: Yeah.
1: And, you know, he got to see all of those people.
2: Mm-hmm.
1: And that's just an amazing career to me. So I just wanted to take a minute and tip our hat to the great Bill Cody, because there's a hole in the country radio world that I don't know will ever be filled, to be honest with you. Lord knows I'm not man enough to fill it. I will tell you that right now. But, yeah, so God bless you, Bill Cody. Travel on, brother. We'll do our best to hold it together.
2: We love you.
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19: Missouri State Auditor Scott Fitzpatrick says the state is rapidly deleting the budget surplus used to balance spending in recent years. A new report warns Missouri could face significant budget cuts as soon as the next fiscal year. Fitzpatrick says state spending will eventually have to align with tax revenue. More than 333,000 Missourians lost Medicaid coverage between January 2025 and February 2026. Federal data show nearly 92% were dropped because of paperwork issues, not because they were ineligible. Missouri plans to use artificial intelligence to help manage new Medicaid requirements. Officials say AI could assist with customer service, document processing, and eligibility reviews. The changes come as new federal work requirements take effect. That's your local headlines. Now your KFVS 12 First Alert forecast.
21: This is Cassie Campbell from the KFVS 12 Weather Center. One last hot and humid day before we see a little break in the heat and humidity. Highs today in the low 90s, mostly sunny skies, wind strong out of the southwest. Tonight will drop down to the upper 60s. The chance for showers and thunderstorms will develop late tonight, continuing overnight into early Friday morning. Friday afternoon, partly cloudy, highs in the mid-80s with a north breeze, dropping down to the 60s with mostly clear skies Friday night into Saturday morning.

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1: Here's a story that absolutely could only come from the great state of Louisiana. Mm-hmm. I can't think of anywhere else where something like this could happen or would happen. State police there in Louisiana said a gentleman named Victor Rivas of Monts, Louisiana, was driving recklessly. He was in his Toyota Supra out on I-10 somewhere around Bonnebelle Boulevard there in Jefferson Parish.
2: They'll let it loose on I-10, I'm telling you right now, man. Oh, they will.
1: He let it a little too loose, though, man. He got out of control and hit one of those concrete barriers on I-10 and blew out one of his tires.
2: Yeah.
1: And then he threw it in reverse, backed up, and said, "Nah, I'm going to keep going." And off down I-10 he went, just limping along with three tires.
2: I bet sparks were flying.
1: Oh, it was a mess. Now, a little while later, because somebody, you know, obviously a bunch of people called 911, so sure. The state troopers get involved and they're looking for this Toyota Supra with three wheels, mm-hmm. and they saw him. He was heading south on I-310. He had made it all the way to St. Charles Parish.
2: Oh boy.
1: And they were like, "Okay, well, let's just set a roadblock. We'll stop mm-hmm. him, and that'll be the end of that." So they set up the traffic stop. They got him stopped, and they get him out of the vehicle, and they're talking to Mr. Rivas there, and all of a sudden, one of the troopers said, "I'm not 100% sure there, Victor, but I think perhaps, just maybe, you've been drinking a bit today."
2: Yeah.
1: And that's when Victor Rivas decided, "Not today, copper," and off he went.
2: Oh, no.
1: Took off running. "I got to get away from it. You know, I can't go anywhere in my three-wheel car, so I'm just going to run."
2: That's swamp land around there.
1: Yeah. Yeah. 310 runs right through the swamp there in Florida. And he ran from the police officers and he jumped off of an elevated portion of the interstate right down into the swamp.
2: This is a movie, man.
1: So the state troopers, and they got some deputies there with the St. Charles Parish SO, and they start looking for Victor.
2: Sure.
1: And a little while later, they spotted him. He had made it through that part of the swamp and he had climbed up out of the swamp up on Highway 61.
2: Now he's on 61. Okay.
1: So now the cops run up to him and they, you know, the car's in there squealing, and they jump out and they got their guns out and they're like, "All right, get on the ground. Well, he didn't get on the ground. He's like, "Nope, that worked one time. I bet it'll work again." And he jumped in the swamp again.
2: Here we go.
1: And this time he was swimming across the swamp. Now, if you want to watch this video, and I'll try to get it posted on our social media today, but don't hold me to that because I got a lot going on. You might want to just go to YouTube and look this up. Just look up Louisiana man runs from cops, meets alligator.
2: Okay.
1: You'll find it because the whole thing's on body cam footage as the officer is just standing there. And I thought it was funny because there's no sound on the video that I watched. And I'm assuming that's because, you know, they aired it on TV, so you couldn't play what was being said. But the officer, you can see he's got his gun drawn, and then the gun just kind of, he just kind of lets it go limp. He's still got it drawn out, and then he's drawing down on the guy, but he's not really pointing at anything because he's watching this idiot swim across this swamp. And all of a sudden, from the right-hand side of the screen, as you're watching the video, an alligator starts coming right at Victor. And it wasn't coincidence. It was not an accident. This gator saw lunch.
2: Had a bead on him.
1: Buddy, the gator was swimming faster than Victor was. And they met right at the bank. And the gator grabbed hold of one of his arms and chewed it up real good.
2: No.
1: And then Victor reached over and was trying to punch the gator to get the gator to let go of that arm. And the gator was like, "Okay, fine." And he let go of that arm and grabbed hold of the other one and chewed on it for a minute. And you know, meanwhile, the cop is just standing there like, "I cannot believe what I'm watching right now." And somehow or another, Victor managed to get himself out of the mouth of this alligator, climbed up on the bank, took off running again. But he did not make it very far, the third leg of his running away from the cops journey, because, you know, he was bleeding profusely at the time. And so he finally said, "You know what? I should probably go get this stitched up. I may need a rabies shot. I don't know what's going on." So he, you know, he gave up and they arrested him. Of course, they had to take him to the hospital first because he did indeed need a little patchwork done because the gator chewed him up pretty good. He's going to be okay. He's going to have a lot of scars, but he's going to be okay. And they charged him with fun stuff like hit and run for when he ran into the concrete barrier, careless operation of a vehicle, DUI, the whole nine yards. And so he'll be healing up in the St. Charles Parish jail, be my guess.
2: You know who really appreciated that was the canine officer's dog. He was like, I didn't have to get wet.
1: Yeah, I mean, you know, and it's, I just think, you know what, and I better not, yeah. Louisiana, I better not open my computer tomorrow and see a story that says somebody went out there and put that gator down because he tasted human flesh. Because that gator was minding his own business. He was in the swamp just doing his thing. Probably getting some sun, whatever, waiting for a, you know, a Nutra to swim by so he'd have something to eat. And he saw the cops, and he saw the dude running from the cops, and he was like, hey, man, don't get your uniform wet. I got this. And he went and he caught the guy. Now, the guy got away, but, you know, the gator had never been to the police academy, so he didn't know the full takedown technique. But I, you know what? That gator was... That's a public service that gator was providing.
2: They need to keep that gator in the back of a police car with a badge and ready to roll.
1: You know what? If every cop in America had an alligator in his car, I bet that's crime would drop significantly. Yeah, well, don't you think? I mean, I bet there would be like a high double digit decrease in crime, because who wants to get in that back seat? Nobody. What? That's who.
2: Why are we not in charge?
1: I don't know, man. But you know what? One day when we're running stuff, this kind of crap won't be happening anymore.
2: That's right.
1: That's all I'm saying.
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9: Good morning. I'm Jeff Alley on the Cromwell Ag Radio Network. Agriculture Secretary Brooke Rollins yesterday said the $1.3 billion fight against a potentially deadly livestock pest includes federal funds reallocated from a local food buying program. Rollins told reporters after she had testified before the Senate Ag Committee, there is more flexibility within USDA if there's a major urgent crisis like screwworm. We can move funds around to address that. The battle to extinguish the first U.S. outbreak of New World screwworm in decades used Commodity Credit Corporation money reallocated from the Biden administration, Rollins said. USDA canceled $1 billion in funding last year that was split between the Biden administration Local Food Purchase Assistance Program and Local Food for Schools Program. The first provided food to assist programs such as food banks, while the latter helped school districts buy locally grown food. USDA was already canceling a lot of grants that we didn't think were really farmer first. Asked during the hearing by ranking member Amy Klobuchar and Senator Ben Ray Luan whether staff reductions have hurt efforts to control the pest, Rollins argued they have not. We now are looking at 7 cases of New World screwworm in the U.S. I'm Jeff Nally.
10: This is Cassie Campbell from the KFBS 12 Weather Center. One last hot and humid day before we see a little break in the heat and humidity. Highs today in the low 90s, mostly sunny skies, wind strong out of the southwest. Tonight will drop down to the upper 60s. The chance for showers and thunderstorms will develop late tonight, continuing overnight into early Friday morning. Friday afternoon, partly cloudy, highs in the mid 80s with a north breeze, dropping down to the 60s with mostly clear skies Friday night into Saturday morning.

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1: I don't know if you're aware of this or not, but the World Cup happening today.
2: Well, we've been talking about it for 4 years, probably.
1: Yeah, a long time since the last World Cup. They only do it like, it's like a presidential election, isn't it?
2: Yeah,
1: it's like the Olympics.
2: Or four years, or eight years,
1: they go to different countries and do the World Cup. It's just a big soccer tournament is what it is. And
2: right.
1: This year, if you may or may not know, the United States is the host of the World Cup soccer tournament. And it turns out most people in America could give a rip less. Nobody cares. Somebody did a poll the other day. 54%, more than half of Americans, are not at all interested in watching the World Cup soccer. 14% say they are not very interested. 13% say they are very interested. And 16% say they are somewhat interested.
2: It's hard to get interested when it's a 1-1 tie and everybody's cheering for
1: this,
2: it. Come on, tie! Yeah.
1: See, this is the problem with soccer in America. And until they fix this in soccer, it will always be... And I know, I hear you. I hear you out there screaming at your radio. I hear you that your little fella and your little fellette are playing soccer in school. And, you know people that got college scholarships to go play soccer. And that's great. And God bless them. Listen, my four-year-old grandson just finished up playing his first season of soccer. And he enjoyed it. And we enjoyed going and watched, you know, the coaches try to herd the cats. It was fun to watch. But again, until you fix this problem with soccer, we're not going to care. And here's why we're not going to care. Because we invented football. And we invented baseball. And no time in the history since the first football game was played or the first baseball game was played, at no point has any coach ever said, guys, just hold them to a tie.
2: Yeah, that's all we got to do is tie them.
1: If we can tie them, we'll move up in the bracket and we got a chance to play somebody that we might actually can beat down the road. It just doesn't make any to the average American, that makes no sense. That makes no sense at all. Because they literally, I once had a gentleman from Venezuela that I worked with. And he was a great dude. And I had him come in and sit in the studio when I was working. And I said, this was during a World Cup event. And I said, would you please explain soccer to me like I'm stupid? Because I don't know anything about it. And he starts talking about how they got the strategy. You know, the strategy is to tie. We don't care if we win. We just got to tie. Because if we tie, we get a point and we get to. And I'm like, wait, what? Should it be if you win? You move up in the. I mean, if you tie, you can do nothing. You got to keep playing. You keep playing until somebody wins that game. That's what you got to do. And the other thing that I don't understand is how there's no time clock in the referee.
2: That's what I want to know.
1: The referees.
2: Tell me how much time is left. Show it to me.
1: The game's over, but the ref says we got to play a little longer. How much longer we got to play? He won't tell us. He'll let us know when the game's over. Well, that seems like it'd be an easy way to fix a game, doesn't
2: it? Exactly, yeah.
1: Right. Unless you're playing for a tie. And I don't know. 59% of Americans say they don't plan on watching a single game. Not one. 16% say they'll watch it if they can. 5% say they watch matches every day. They're unemployed because there's a lot of games in this tournament. 72% of U.S. soccer fans say they would bet against the American team if they thought it would make them money. I don't know why that's a thing.
2: Well, yeah.
1: Why are you worried about that? Of course you would bet against the American team if you thought they were going to lose and you were going to win money.
2: Why would you bet on them if they wouldn't win money?
1: You know what? It's just like playing. No one bets to break even.
2: Mm-hmm.
1: Just like you shouldn't play soccer to tie.
2: Well, that's a good point.
1: Yeah, I'm just saying. It shouldn't be like that. By the way, if you want to know what state in America is the most traitorous when it comes to betting against America's team, that would be North Carolina. 90% of the people in North Carolina said they would absolutely bet against the American team if they thought it would help them win some money. And I got to tell you, I would too. If I knew anything about soccer and I thought, well, there's no chance that we're going to tie that team, they're going to beat us, I probably would bet against the American team because, again, I'm not betting to lose money. You know what I mean?
2: Yeah, that's true.
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10: With Ricky Horton, I'm John Rooney. Last night at Citi Field, another team win for the Cardinals, 9-2 over the Mets. And Andre Pallante went 6 with a quality start. He's a 7-game winner.
11: Only 3 hits for the Mets. Pallante was terrific. He's had a really good season. A lot of strike ones for him. He got some help from Matt Swanson, who went 2 scoreless. JoJo finished it up. But the Cardinals' offense was really the story. They got 3 home runs. They kept adding on and really have outplayed the Mets in the series.
10: Velasquez, Walker, Burleson all hit home runs. And for Jordan Walker, a 4 RBI night.
11: And a 3-hit game for J.J. Weatherholt. And Herrera was on base 3 more times.
10: So the Cardinals have won 6 in a row. They go for the 3-game sweep in New York this afternoon. On the mound, Hunter Dobbins looking for his second Cardinal win against right-hander Christian Scott. He's 2-0, and we're on the air at 11:15 this morning. Ricky will have the lineups at high noon. I'll bring you the first pitch at 12:10.
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14: This is Cassie Campbell from the KFES 12 Weather Center. One last hot and humid day before we see a little break in the heat and humidity. Highs today in the low 90s, mostly sunny skies, wind strong out of the southwest. Tonight will drop down to the upper 60s. The chance for showers and thunderstorms will develop late tonight, continuing overnight into early Friday morning. Friday afternoon, partly cloudy, highs in the mid-80s with a north breeze, dropping down to the 60s with mostly clear skies Friday night into Saturday morning.

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1: Hey, y'all, I'm Lee Bryson. 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
2: Y'all, it's not too often that I get to bring sports into our entertainment report, and I love this. This is so much fun. So, West Virginia University is headed to the College World Series of Baseball for the very first time in the history of the school.
3: Nice.
2: Game one is Friday at 2 o'clock. Now, when they won their last game, which solidified that they were going to the World Series, I want you to picture this. A baseball stadium full of fans, okay? You've got every single teammate lined up, arms around each other, and this is the song they chose to sing.
3: Well, yeah, sure.
2: So awesome, though.
3: Aren't you going to sing you're in West Virginia?
2: Yep.
3: Almost heaven there. That's really cool.
2: I mean,
3: that's a moment. I like that.
2: Yeah, you got it. And I love moments like that. It just gives you like the chills and the goosebumps and everything else, right? Friday, 2 o'clock, they take on Texas. I'm telling you right now, I'm pulling for West Virginia the entire way. It's going to be a great set of games. Really excited to see that. Now, also, let's talk about some more sports, because tonight is game five. Carolina leading over the Las Vegas Golden Knights. And, you know, Scotty McCreary, he's got that intro video. Make sure you go check that out.
4: I think it's two games apiece. I think it's two games apiece.
3: Yeah, they're tied.
2: Yeah, we're going into game five. We're going into game five tonight. Yeah, going into game five tonight. So you are right. Sorry. I'm a little ahead of myself. I'm hoping they win tonight, too. So, but yeah, two games apiece. Super excited. Hoping for Carolina in six. That's just me personally, but you'll have to check that out. And that's all I've got for you right now. How about that?
4: Okay, then.
3: I felt like you were going somewhere
2: more
3: with that, and you forgot where you were going. That's what I thought.
2: I did. Like, I completely did.
3: I hate to call
2: you out.
3: You
2: turned three times.
3: I hate to call you out, but it's clear that you had a point to make and just forgot what it was. And you know what? And I respect
2: I'm
3: that.
2: I'm a blonde.
3: I absolutely respect that.
4: Country road.
3: Take me home.
2: And then I hit a speed bump. I don't know what to tell you.
3: Yeah. All right, we'll get more out of Nashville in an hour. Come on back.
5: 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We're riding

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0: More than 333,000 Missourians lost Medicaid coverage between January 2025 and February 2026. Federal data show nearly 92% were dropped because of paperwork issues, not because they were ineligible. Missouri State Auditor Scott Fitzpatrick says the state is rapidly deleting the budget surplus used to balance spending in recent years. A new report warns Missouri could face significant budget cuts as soon as the next fiscal year. Fitzpatrick says state spending will eventually have to align with tax revenue. Missouri plans to use artificial intelligence to help manage new Medicaid requirements. Officials say AI could assist with customer service, document processing, and eligibility reviews. The changes come as new federal work requirements take effect. That's your local headlines. Now your KFVS 12 First Alert forecast.
2: This is Cassie Campbell from the KFVS 12 Weather Center. One last hot and humid day before we see a little break in the heat and humidity. Highs today in the low 90s, mostly sunny skies, winds strong out of the southwest. Tonight will drop down to the upper 60s. The chance for showers and thunderstorms will develop late tonight, continuing overnight into early Friday morning. Friday afternoon, partly cloudy, highs in the mid 80s with a north breeze, dropping down to the 60s with mostly clear skies Friday night into Saturday morning.

less is more. Yeah, if you're an idiot, everybody knows more is better, especially when it comes to the classics of the Legends of Country, Freedom 97.9.

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1: Man, you can go viral for anything anymore. Yeah, I mean, just the simplest little thing you put out there and everybody's like, whoa, this lady discovered sliced bread and penicillin. It's fantastic. No, she really didn't.
2: Yeah, because we already have that. Yeah.
1: This is how I've always gone to the beach, and I'll tell you why. I'm going to tell you what her plan is. She did give it a cool name. I'll give her that, okay? She calls it Backward Beach Days. Mm-hmm. Which is a cool name for what she's doing. And this is what she said. She's got her kids.

0: are like 7-8 years old, right? And so she says when we go to the beach, instead of, you know, waking up early in the morning and grabbing some breakfast and going down to the beach and fighting all the crowds and laying out there in the sun and cooking when it's 140 degrees, depending on where you are, she goes, here's what we do. We get up, we go somewhere, we have a nice breakfast. We come back, the kids play, maybe jump in the pool or whatever at the hotel. And then I let the kids take a little nap. And then about 4:30, 5 o'clock that afternoon, that's when we go to the beach.
1: When everybody else is crispy.
0: And leaving.
1: Yeah.
0: So yeah. The beach is not crowded anymore. Mm-hmm. It's just, yeah. You know, there's fewer people out there. And you can just get out there and do your thing. And people are like, ma'am, you're the smartest. You're the greatest mother that ever mothered in the history of mothering. Because you came up with the backward beach day. I've never been to the beach that wasn't my plan. And, really? And it's not because of the small children. And I don't, you know, it's because I don't like being hot that much. Yeah. I mean, I don't like being cold. Don't get me wrong, but I don't want to be, you know, if it's 100 degrees, which it usually is for like 3 months out of the year, if you go to Florida, I don't want to be out there where there's like no shade. Mm-hmm. In the sand where not only you're getting the sun, you're getting the sun and its reflection coming back. And it's just, to me, that is miserable. Now, I know, my wife is just like you. I know there are people out there who, boy, that's what they want. Get me out there in that sun. I don't care how hot it is. I will get up and go dip myself in the cool, lukewarm bath water, temperature waters of the Gulf of Mexico or whatever ocean you're at. And I will come back and I'll be fine. And I'm just going to lay out here and I'm going to soak up some vitamin D all day. God bless you. I got no problem with that. You want to see me at the beach? You want to hang out with Broadway at the beach? Come at sunset. That's when I'm going.
1: I like that. Yeah.
0: And I'm going to be there. You know, I'll stay out there after it gets dark, 8, 9, 10, 11 mm-hmm. o'clock at night. That's
1: cool breeze.
0: That's nice, my favorite cool time breeze. To be on the beach, man, at night. I don't like being out there in the daytime. It's too daggum hot.
1: And you can walk on the sand without going,
0: exactly. Exactly. And so, yeah, the backward beach days, that's a thing now. And this woman that invented it, she's a genius and whatnot. So hats off to you, ma'am. You did give it a cool name, though. I'll give you credit for that.
1: We'll give you credit.
0: Sure.
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14: I'm Jeff Nally on the Cromwell Ag Radio Network. One of the biggest obstacles to getting a farm bill through the Senate is spending on nutrition programs. A division over food aid policy threatens to derail that effort this year. Senator Ben Ray Luant of New Mexico, though, is upbeat for prospects of a deal. He said at a bare minimum, lawmakers should agree to delay a requirement for certain states to start sharing costs of federal SNAP programs. Luan also stressed his view in an exchange yesterday with Ag Secretary Rollins at a Senate Ag Committee hearing. Congress last year passed the One Big Beautiful Bill Act, postponing SNAP cost shifts for Alaska and other states with 2025 SNAP error rates above about 20%. The measure was needed to secure the vote of Alaska GOP Senator Lisa Murkowski. Luan said, why is it that we're not going to be applying that to the rest of the country? His bigger goal is for Congress to reverse $187 billion SNAP funding cuts. He said Republican senators are now better understanding the devastation it means to their constituents. Members of the National Milk Producers Federation advocating for an expansion of the H-2A farm labor program on Capitol Hill. Their fly-in comes as labor is in early drafts and expected to be introduced in the House this month. I'm Jeff Nally.
15: This is Cassie Campbell from the KFBS 12 Weather Center. One last hot and humid day before we see a little break in the heat and humidity. Highs today in the low 90s, mostly sunny skies, winds strong out of the southwest. Tonight will drop down to the upper 60s. The chance for showers and thunderstorms will develop late tonight, continuing overnight into early Friday morning. Friday afternoon, partly cloudy, highs in the mid 80s with a north breeze, dropping down to the 60s with mostly clear skies Friday night into Saturday morning.

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1: Every day right about now, we like to take a trip down to the old Sunshine State and see what's going on. Is it the heat? The humidity? The meth? And we don't know, but something's driving these people crazy. Sing along if you know it. Here we go.
2: What's up, Florida? What's up? What's up, Florida? What's up, Florida? Jump on it. Jump on it. Jump on it.
3: We're going Broadway.
1: Indian River, Florida.
3: Oh, that's where the grapefruits are. Indian River grapefruit.
1: I want you to meet Annette Nichols of Indian River, Florida. She got herself arrested on Monday of this week. Terrible way to start your week, don't you think?
3: Mm-hmm.
1: In cuffs, yeah. Cuffed and stuffed on a Monday. That's no way to start your week. Here's why. They caught her stealing out of the Publix, which is a, if you don't know, it's a grocery store chain.
3: They're nice.
1: Yeah, they're very nice. They're very nice. And it's not so much that she was stealing that caught my eye, that I thought this would make a really good What's Up Florida story. It was what she was stealing. Because I don't understand the motivation behind going to jail, probably losing your job, you know, just all sorts of horrible things going to happen to you, so that you can steal $300 worth of banana chips.
3: Banana chips? $300? How many bags is that?
1: Well, see, that's the thing. That's why I thought, well, I got to investigate this. Mm-hmm. I don't know if you've ever bought a pack of banana chips. I haven't. Daphne has bought some before, and I'll eat them. I don't have anything against banana chips, but, you know, if they're next to the Funyuns, I'm probably buying the Funyuns. I'm just going to be honest with you about it. $6.49 a bag. That's the average price for the dehydrated bananas.
3: That's a lot of bags of banana chips.
1: Isn't it? $300 worth. And she didn't take them all at one time. It's not like she went in and stole a whole pallet of banana chips. The cops and a couple of Publix managers say this woman has been repeatedly going into different locations of Publix in the Indian River and various other surrounding areas. And she goes in and she does the same thing every time.
3: She's a repeat banana chip offender.
1: That is exactly what she is. She gets like 8 packs. And then she goes to the self-check.
3: Yeah.
1: And she, and I didn't realize they called it this, but now they've given this a name, skip checking.
3: You know, oh, we got
1: heard
3: a name
1: about
3: for
1: the
3: it.
1: Skip checking. Yeah. Okay. So she checks a couple of bags of banana chips, and the rest of them,
3: they go right just in the bag.
1: Right in the bag and, and steal those and whatnot. So 8 at a time got her up to $300 over several weeks. Many locations were involved in this. And the thing that I thought was interesting about it is one of the store managers said, I have literally told my employees to limit the amount of banana chips they stock on the shelf here in this location, the Publix, because I know she's coming and she's going to wipe us out. Now, if you know that, shouldn't you just go ahead and arrest her?
3: Yeah, exactly. Instead of limit to the ones that you put out, look, put an APV out of for Annette coming in the store. Put her picture there.
1: You clearly got her on video doing it, or you wouldn't know to not stock the banana chips.
3: Mm-hmm.
1: Yeah, I mean that's just sad because there's probably people went into Publix going, "Man, I'm dying for some banana chips."
3: Oh, exactly.
1: There's no banana chips to them. You don't have any. So anyway, they caught the Great Banana Chip Bandit. Annette has been charged with theft. I don't know if she really just loved banana chips or maybe in Indian River, Florida, there's a big black market for banana chips. I don't know. I don't know why she was taking them. Maybe there was some other weird reason. I have no idea. All I know is that her reign of terror has come to an end. And so we have to say thank you to the Indian River Police Department for, you know, our long national nightmare is over.
3: Somebody's so, like, doesn't her baby look like a monkey? That little baby, that's the ugliest little baby. Wait a minute, that is a monkey. That's what that is.
1: Yeah. And that ain't fair to the monkey. The monkey wanted a real banana. He didn't want one that all the juice had been dried out of it. That sucked. Yeah. All right, there you go. That is What's Up Florida for today. I would ask something stupid, but I can't because this is the dumbest thing I've seen in weeks. So we'll just say this.
2: What's up, Florida? What's up? What's up, Florida? What's up?
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3: This is Cassie Campbell from the KFBS 12 Weather Center. One last hot and humid day before we see a little break in the heat and humidity. Highs today in the low 90s, mostly sunny skies, winds strong out of the southwest. Tonight will drop down to the upper 60s. The chance for showers and thunderstorms will develop late tonight, continuing overnight into early Friday morning. Friday afternoon, partly cloudy, highs in the mid 80s with a north breeze, dropping down to the 60s with mostly clear skies Friday night into Saturday morning.

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1: I think this was probably a survey that could have gone without even being done, because I feel like we all knew this already. But just in case you don't, 1 in 10. 1 in 10. That is 10%. And I'm telling you, that is a low number. That is a low number. 1 in 10 adults admit that they have missed a once-in-a-lifetime moment because they were looking at their phone.
2: Oh, I would say it's higher than that, yeah.
1: Way higher than that. Way higher. 46% of people in this survey said they have scrolled during situations where they really should have been more present, like a birthday party or a family gathering or while sightseeing. Yeah. I mean, you booked a trip, right? You booked the lovely Airbnb somewhere, and then you were like, let's go out and look at the lovely mountains or the ocean or whatever. And then you spent the whole time on your phone.
2: Right.
1: And you didn't look at anything. Maybe you might have took some pictures of it. If you did look at it, you looked at it through the screen of your phone.
2: You're looking up Niagara Falls while Niagara Falls is behind you.
1: Right, yeah. You can Google Niagara Falls when you get back to the Airbnb. You're supposed to just stand there and go, dang, God, that's good work.
2: Yeah,
1: not, oh, wonder what's happening on the gram right now. 52% of people say they've been so distracted by their phone, they've literally had to rewind a movie to figure out what was happening.
2: Oh, okay. I see that. Yeah.
1: Again, I believe that number is way higher than that.
2: Yeah.
1: I think at least 25% of the people in this survey lied, because that happens all the time. I can't tell you how many times I have had to pause a movie because Daphne looked up from her phone in the seat next to me and said, what's going on?
2: Yeah, what? How did that guy get there?
1: Well, right? It's been going on for about 45 minutes.
2: Right.
1: And you want me to get you caught up all the way, or just in the last couple? I don't really know where we are here.
2: You missed two murders and a car chase.
1: Exactly. Right. Yeah. I mean, we're waiting for the verdict to come back now. You want me to catch up now? So, yeah, that's the kind of stuff people are doing. 66% of people say they will pick up their phone and have no reason to do it. That number's low, too.
2: Mm-hmm.
1: There's no way that's accurate. That number's closer to 90, and I'll die on that hill. There's no way that number's right. And I like this one, too. 47% of the people in the survey said, I wish I could reclaim all the time I've wasted on my smartphone. This survey was conducted by your mom, if you don't know. I mean, that just sounds like something she would say right there. You know,
2: probably a way to do that, but you got to Google it.
1: Yeah, you're going to have to get AI involved. Right. It's going to be a whole thing. I don't know. Just go back to the gram. It's okay.
2: Yeah.
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11: Missouri plans to use artificial intelligence to help manage new Medicaid requirements. Officials say AI could assist with customer service, document processing, and eligibility reviews. The changes come as new federal work requirements take effect. Missouri State Auditor Scott Fitzpatrick says the state is rapidly deleting the budget surplus used to balance spending in recent years. A new report warns Missouri could face significant budget cuts as soon as the next fiscal year. Fitzpatrick says state spending will eventually have to align with tax revenue. More than 333,000 Missourians lost Medicaid coverage between January 2025 and February 2026. Federal data show nearly 92% were dropped because of paperwork issues, not because they were ineligible. That's your local headlines. 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
13: This is Cassie Campbell from the KFVS 12 Weather Center. One last hot and humid day before we see a little break in the heat and humidity. Highs today in the low 90s, mostly sunny skies, wind strong out of the southwest. Tonight will drop down to the upper 60s. The chance for showers and thunderstorms will develop late tonight, continuing overnight into early Friday morning. Friday afternoon, partly cloudy, highs in the mid 80s with a north breeze, dropping down to the 60s with mostly clear skies Friday night into Saturday morning.

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2: These next 2 weeks are going to be the week of Taylor Swift and Toy Story. I am here for it 100%. Cannot wait to see this brand new movie that drops on June the 19th. Y'all, go get your tickets now because any and all Taylor Swift fans are going to be scooping up these tickets faster than you could say boo. And last night was the premiere, and she was kind of dressed like little Bo Peep from Toy Story. But here's the thing. That song, I Knew It, I Knew You, the cast did not even know that it was happening. It was that good of a secret. Take a listen to what Tom Hanks had to say.
3: We found out about Miss Swift about 3 hours ago.
4: Yeah. Yeah.
5: Whoa. Very exciting.
2: Yeah.
3: Top secret. There was a huge amount of movie that we do not see until they decide to show it to us. We did not know anything. It was huge. It's massive.
2: Yeah. Like literally 3 hours before. It was like the day before, 3 hours before they found

0: out about it. And yeah, so super excited about that. Tom Hanks talking to Taylor Swift, mentioning all things marriage. And you know, he and his wife have been married for a very long time. And he says the key to a good marriage is you must let the man make the waffles on Sunday.
1: That's what you told me the second song. The other one says Taylor writing. Is that the one?
0: Yeah, no, there wasn't any audio coming for that. It was just Tom Hanks says that the man must make the waffles on Sunday. That's his wedding advice moving forward. But
2: worked for you.
0: I exactly, right? I mean, and it's worked for him and his wife for so many years, so that's good stuff. But last night, the premiere, and Taylor Swift did sing a piano version of I Knew It, I Knew You. Take a listen.

0: Very a toned down version of that song. Everybody loved it. But here's a fun fact. The only person who has been involved in the writing of the music of that for the series for Toy Story in all of the movies was Randy Newman. So, yeah, but here's until now, until Toy Story 5. Take a listen to what Taylor had to say.
1: Wonderful knowing that I had Randy's blessing to write for this film, given that I'm the first songwriter to get to partake in the Toy Story world outside of Randy. I was absolutely dazzled by it. It is my favorite Toy Story.
0: How cool is that, though? Like, I mean, not only is she breaking records with the song, as we all knew that she would, but that's quite the honor to be given the reins to write your own song for that Toy Story collection of movies, I think.
2: Yeah, Randy said, "You got a friend in me."
0: He actually did, if you saw the videos from last night. That's pretty cool. But also tonight, or is it tomorrow night? Tomorrow night on ABC, there is going to be a special Toy Story 30 Years and Beyond. Taylor will be part of that. And then tonight, she is being inducted into the Songwriter Hall of Fame. I mean, this is pretty cool. Big week for Taylor Swift and big week for Toy Story next week, too.
3: Yeah, you know what? I really hope. Because here's the thing. Those Toy Story movies, they're remarkable.
0: Not just that they're written well
3: in the cast and all that, but the technology that those guys literally created to make these movies that gave us, you know, Pixar was born because of this kind of stuff. It's amazing. And I really, listen, I'm happy for Taylor. I really am. And I'm happy for the Swifties. And I think it's great that she's breaking all these records and it's awesome. But I don't want, just in case, Toy Story 5 is an actually good movie. Because y'all know I didn't like Toy Story 4. I didn't.
0: You didn't?
3: No, I thought it was a cash grab. I don't want the wonder that is Pixar and Toy Story to get lost in the shuffle of Taylor Swift is singing the song over the end credits of the movie. You know what I mean? So, I mean, I'm happy for her. Don't get me wrong. I really am. But it's, you know, not about Taylor Swift. It's about Buzz and Woody and Slinky in the gang. You know what I'm saying? Just saying.
0: Yeah. Here's my
3: I know you
0: thing.
3: Don't agree with me, Meg. I know you don't. It's fine. You don't have to agree with me. It's America.
0: No, I'm shocked you didn't like Toy Story 4.
3: Really? I thought, and I said this again, 4 wasn't necessary. 5's not necessary either. It was a perfect trilogy. The first three Toy Story movies were absolute perfection.
2: Just like Rocky is what it is.
3: Yeah, 100%. 100%. Although Rocky 4 was good, too. That's the one with Drago in it. You gotta give him that one. Probably should have stopped with that one, though.
0: Mm-hmm. Should.
3: Yeah. 70-year-old Rocky, not that much fun to watch. That's all I'm saying. But I mean, at the rate we're going, Woody and Buzz are going to be 70 soon. And I don't know how it's going to. Anyway, I'm going to shut up now. We'll get more out of Nashville tomorrow, so come on
0: speed
3: back.
0: Speed bump.
3: Thanks, Meg.
0: You got it.
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10: I'm Jeff Nelly on the Cromwell Ag Radio Network. Soybeans paired gains at the close of yesterday, but the July still finished 0.9% higher, 11.23¾ a bushel. Short covering taking place ahead of today's World Agriculture Supply and Demand Estimates report. The market watching for new fighting in the U.S.-Iran conflict. President Trump said the U.S. would hit Iran, quote, hard. Wheat for July delivery yesterday up 0.3%, 5.87¼. July corn fell 0.1% at 4.19¼ a bushel. Chicago grain futures pushed higher as traders covered short positions ahead of the WASDE data today. That according to the Hightower report. Only minor changes are expected in the WASDE report, according to estimates from analysts surveyed by the Wall Street Journal. Also expected today, Cannabis crop report updating the size and the health of the Brazilian crop. In the WASDE, many suggest that probably there won't be many changes for the domestic numbers of crops or carryover, but that globally we could see higher production estimates for corn and soy, both from Brazil and from Argentina. Finally, attempts at reaching a peace deal between the U.S. and Iran appear to have fallen apart. President Trump stating that fresh attacks are being launched on Iran after the shooting of a U.S. helicopter. I'm Jeff Nally.
11: This is Cassie Campbell from the KFES 12 Weather Center. One last hot and humid day before we see a little break in the heat and humidity. Highs today in the low 90s, mostly sunny skies, winds strong out of the southwest. Tonight will drop down to the upper 60s. The chance for showers and thunderstorms will develop late tonight, continuing overnight into early Friday morning. Friday afternoon, partly cloudy, highs in the mid-80s with a north breeze, dropping down to the 60s with mostly clear skies Friday night into Saturday morning.

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1: All right, so I don't know how often we're going to do this, but I like this idea. I think we're going to start right now, T, a new segment on the show called Social Media Jury Duty.
2: Hey, I like it.
1: Where we're going to present situations to you that we find on social media, and you be the jury, and you just decide what's supposed to happen here. But I'm going to tell you this is a mess, is what this is. And of course, like most things that are a mess, it starts with a viral video. And here's what happens in the viral video. We're in a grocery store, and a mom who has a little girl who is, I believe she said, 7 years old. And the mom is all up in the grill of this elderly gentleman's face saying, "Don't you talk to my little girl like that. You don't tell my 7-year-old she's rude." And the old man is like, "Well, she's rude, ma'am." And here's why. He said that the little girl was behind him in the aisle, probably the cereal aisle, because that's the aisle that the kids get all bent out of shape on. And she apparently got tired of him moving too slow. And so she, you know, did a little sidestep and went around him. And as she walked around him, she turned around and was walking, 7 years old, T. She's walking backwards down the aisle and flipping this old man the bird.
2: Oh, here we go.
1: And he said to her, "You're rude." And of course, that crushed her, and she had to go tell her mom. And then her mom came over and, you know, fired up her helicopter. And here we go. And she's like, "You can't tell a 7-year-old she's rude. A 7-year-old can't be rude. She's only 7.
2: Yeah, but she's flipping a guy off."
1: And the man said, "Ma'am, I'm her elder, and she needs to show me a little respect."
2: I like that.
1: Now, here's where the fun starts. You, the jury, get to decide who's right. Because there are some commenters saying that, "You know what, sir, you really shouldn't call that little girl rude no matter what she did. She is a child, and it's up to her mom to deal with that kind of behavior."
2: Apparently her mom's not dealing with that kind of behavior.
1: Ding, ding, ding, ding, ding. There you go. See, and a bunch of other people are like, "Listen, this dude did exactly what he should have done, because clearly the mom doesn't deal with that kind of behavior, and her little snot-nosed brat is cool." Now, before you retire to your deliberation room, social media jury, I want to tell you a little tidbit that I left out of this story, just so you'll know why this gentleman looked at this little 7-year-old and said, "You're rude." Because as she passed him, turned around backwards and flipped him off, she said, "Get out of my way, slow ass."
2: Oh, dang.
1: 7 years old.
2: Yeah.
1: Now, I understand it's 2026 and things are not like they were in, let's say, 1986 or 1970. I'm trying to figure out what year I was 8 years old, 7 years old. I think it was in 1977 or somewhere along in there. I can tell you that if I had passed an older gentleman in a grocery store, flipped him the bird, and called him a name that included a cuss word, he would not have had an opportunity to tell me I was rude, because my mother would have already sent me to the ICU.
2: Yeah.
1: I would have been backhanded all the way over to the meat department, is all I can figure, because, you going to render your own verdict on what you think needs to happen there, because after all, you are the social media jury. My opinion doesn't count, although you should have the same opinion I do on this one.
2: I got to tell you, if that man was my dad, that kid would not make it past the Fruity Pebbles,
1: That's another thing. You can't do that anymore. Oh, you go to jail for that now. But listen, you got to understand, if you're in your 20s, you don't know this, but there was a time when anybody could whip your kid. Anybody. It didn't matter who they were. As long as they had a good reason, it was fine. And we knew it, and we didn't flip off old people. That's all I'm saying.
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4: With Ricky Orton, I'm John Rooney. Last night at Citi Field, another team win for the Cardinals, 9-2 over the Mets. And Andre Pallante went 6 with a quality start. He's a 7-game winner.
5: Only 3 hits for the Mets. Pallante was terrific. He's had a really good season. A lot of strike ones for him. He got some help from Matt Swanson, who went 2 scoreless. JoJo finished it up. But the Cardinals offense was really the story. They got 3 home runs. They kept adding on and really have outplayed the Mets in the series.
4: Velasquez, Walker, Burleson all hit home runs. And for Jordan Walker, a 4 RBI night.
5: And a 3-hit game for J.J. Weatherholt. And Herrera was on base 3 more times.
4: So the Cardinals have won 6 in a row. They go for the 3-game sweep in New York this afternoon. On the mound, Hunter Dobbins looking for his 2nd Cardinal win against right-hander Christian Scott. He's 2-0, and we're on the air at 11:15 this morning. Ricky will have the lineups at high noon. I'll bring you the first pitch at 12:10.
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8: This is Cassie Campbell from the KFES 12 Weather Center. One last hot and humid day before we see a little break in the heat and humidity. Highs today in the low 90s, mostly sunny skies, wind strong out of the southwest. Tonight will drop down to the upper 60s. The chance for showers and thunderstorms will develop late tonight, continuing overnight into early Friday morning. Friday afternoon, partly cloudy, highs in the mid-80s with a north breeze, dropping down to the 60s with mostly clear skies Friday night into Saturday morning.

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2: Is
1: where this particular incident took place. There was a TV reporter there. And I don't know what was going on in Lexington at the time. I don't know if there was a circus in town or if there was a fair happening or if Lexington, maybe they have a zoo. I'm sad to say I don't know that about Lexington. But I do know this. I do know that sometimes TV reporters get sent out to cover stuff that they'd rather not cover.
2: Mm-hmm.
1: You know, I mean, you think about it. Especially if you're one of those people, you went to school and you majored in broadcast journalism and, you know, and you studied it and you watched the news and you learned how to do things and you're thinking, I'm going to go and I'm going to do the kind of stories.
2: Breaking stories, man.
1: I'm going to make a difference in this world.
2: Yeah.
1: That's what I'm going to do. I'm going to bring down corrupt politicians. Mm-hmm. I'm going to make changes that the city council and maybe even the governor, dare I say it, the president and Congress might have to get involved and change a law because of something I uncovered. That's what I'm going to do. But not today. Today, I got to go talk to some sea lions. And, you know, and that's got to be demeaning on some level for a report. I get it. We've had to do stuff we'd rather not do either, you know, like judge womanless beauty pageants and whatnot. But this guy, he didn't know how to handle this situation. He didn't know what to do. And you could just hear it in his voice that he would rather just be somewhere under a vehicle on the highway than be doing this report.
3: Oh, thank you. Now, what if they try to bite me? Okay, that's good. They're very friendly. Thank you. Who's this, Lily?
4: That's Lily.
3: Lily, she's very talkative. Anything else you want to say, Lily? I agree. We'll be right back. Guys, wave goodbye.
1: See, he didn't want to be there.
2: No.
1: There's no chance he wanted to be there. All he was thinking was, Lily, your breath smells like dead fish.
2: Yeah.
1: And I can't even deal with this. But, yeah, he thought he was going to be bringing down corrupt politicians. Nope. He was dropping fish into the mouth of a sea lion on that
2: day. Should have gotten to sports, my friend.
1: You know, a sports guy never has to interview the sea lions.
2: No,
1: it's always either the rookie reporter or the weather guy.
2: That's right.
1: Those are the ones they send. Because, I don't know, they're always like, well, the weather guy's got to be funny. Send him out. Let him do this kind of stuff. Yeah. I wish Pancake were here to comment on that because he will tell you 100% that that is the truth.
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11: Missouri State Auditor Scott Fitzpatrick says the state is rapidly deleting the budget surplus used to balance spending in recent years. A new report warns Missouri could face significant budget cuts as soon as the next fiscal year. Fitzpatrick says state spending will eventually have to align with tax revenue. More than 333,000 Missourians lost Medicaid coverage between January 2025 and February 2026. Federal data show nearly 92% were dropped because of paperwork issues, not because they were ineligible. Missouri plans to use artificial intelligence to help manage new Medicaid requirements. Officials say AI could assist with customer service, document processing, and eligibility reviews. The changes come as new federal work requirements take effect. That's your local headlines. Now your KFVS 12 First Alert forecast.
13: This is Cassie Campbell from the KFVS 12 Weather Center. One last hot and humid day before we see a little break in the heat and humidity. Highs today in the low 90s, mostly sunny skies, winds strong out of the southwest. Tonight will drop down to the upper 60s. The chance for showers and thunderstorms will develop late tonight, continuing overnight into early Friday morning. Friday afternoon, partly cloudy, highs in the mid-80s with a north breeze, dropping down to the 60s with mostly clear skies Friday night into Saturday morning.

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1: I know it sounds a little silly, but I think it's pretty accurate. And I mean, I don't know what the, you know, I can't say that it's scientific, but I feel like it probably would be. We can tell you, not to the day, not to the minute, probably not even to the month, but we can give you an age range of how old you are based on whether or not you can finish singing a jingle from a TV commercial.
2: It makes sense.
1: Well, they beat them into us. Yeah, I don't know that it's as bad now as it used to be. Because, oh, you know, man, seems like the only people anymore that have jingles really are like the medicines, right? Yeah. You know, the.
2: Yes.
1: The, I mean, all the peptides and the GLP ones.
2: And diarrhea.
1: Yeah. See, yeah, that one too. But man, there was a time not that long ago when like every product on TV, they had a jingle.
2: Yeah, and it was they, like TV shows. They all had the theme songs. Now they just have a little bit of music, you know. Well, but people, they also had songs back in the day.
1: Advertisers were smart enough to know that if you can make people remember a song, even a little short song.
2: Mm-hmm. They're going
1: to
2: remember.
1: You win. You win every time. And so listen to these. And be honest with yourself. If you have somebody with you, be honest with them too. I'm going to play a little piece of it, and I'm going to stop it. We'll see if you can finish it, and then we'll see if you got it right. So get ready. We're going to make you figure out how old you are based on your ability to finish these. Best part of waking up. What's next, T?
2: Folgers in your cup.
3: It's Folgers in your cup.
2: Yep. Mm-hmm. It's the best part of waking up.
1: What was the old coffee commercial that had the, this is when they had the, you know, now everybody's got a Keurig, but they used to have the percolator pots and they had the, they had a jingle and it was like, do do do do do do do do do do do do do do do what coffee brand? See, I don't remember that. I remember the, see, that was bad advertising right there because I remember your jingle, but I don't remember your product. That's a problem. All right. See how old you are. Number two. Here comes another one.
4: I am stuck on Band-Aid Brent.
2: Oh, that's an easy one.
1: Because Band-Aid stuck on me.
4: Because Band-Aid stuck on me.
1: I don't know that I've ever heard a grown-up sing it, though.
2: But you know what? 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
1: Correct.
2: But we all call Band-Aids Band-Aids no matter who makes them.
1: Yep.
2: So they've won, same as Kleenex.
1: Yep.
2: Kleenex is a brand name, not a thing, but we all call a tissue a Kleenex.
1: Right. If you look at a box of Band-Aids, it says Band-Aid brand bandages.
2: Yeah, Band-Aid
1: and strips, then right. Because now every bandage is a Band-Aid. That's just kind of the way we do. Get ready. Here comes another one. Let's see how old you are if you can finish singing this.
5: My baloney has a first name.
2: It's O-S-C-A-R.
1: My baloney has a second name.
2: It's M-A-Y-E-R. Well, I love to eat it every day. And if you ask me why, I'll say. Because Oscar Mayer has a way of B-O-L-O-G-N-A.
5: It's O-S-C-A-R.
1: Well, I don't know about anyone else, T, but apparently you and I are old as dirt at this point. All right, hold on, I got one more. I got one more. Let's see how you do with this one.
2: Oh, that's Alka-Seltzer. Oh.

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2: 100% across the board.
0: Yeah.
2: The Broadway and Friends show's old. That's, man, there you go. 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
0: Yeah.
2: So, I mean, you know.
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2: I mean, technically, it kind of is. 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
5: I'm Jeff Nelly on the Cromwell Ag Radio Network. July corn down a penny and three quarters. July soybeans down a penny and a half in the overnight. July Chicago wheat down a fraction. Yesterday, July corn dropped a half cent. July soybeans rose 9 1/4. Soybeans, soft red winter wheat, corn, hard red winter wheat, and spring wheat basis were all stronger yesterday. Soybeans led the way as a sell-off subsided. Technically, the market attracted buying after prices reached an oversold position. However, the elephant in the room, favorable crop weather through the middle of June, remaining a bearish fundamental in the market. Also, the absence of China in the marketplace. Outside markets higher with the U.S. launching retaliatory strikes on Iran. President Trump stating that attacks will continue. Today, traders will digest monthly data from the release of the USDA WASDE and crop production reports. In general, the trade expects the USDA to leave production figures largely unchanged domestically, while perhaps tweaking ending stocks toward the bullish side. From a global perspective, we're anticipating the USDA will increase production of both corn and soybeans from both Brazil and from Argentina. The story today will unfold after that data is released. I'm Jeff Daly.
6: This is Cassie Campbell from the KFES 12 Weather Center. One last hot and humid day before we see a little break in the heat and humidity. Highs today in the low 90s, mostly sunny skies, wind strong out of the southwest. Tonight will drop down to the upper 60s. The chance for showers and thunderstorms will develop late tonight, continuing overnight into early Friday morning. Friday afternoon, partly cloudy, highs in the mid-80s with a north breeze, dropping down to the 60s with mostly clear skies Friday night into Saturday morning.

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1: People take the fun out of everything, man. They just take the fun out of everything. I mean, listen, here's the thing about soccer. If you don't know this about soccer, you know, here in America, if two rival football teams are playing each other, whether it's college or NFL or whatever it is, there's going to be some yan back and forth between right. the fans. Every once in a while, it might bubble over and turn into the occasional little fist fight or something. Mm-hmm. But, man, you go down to Mexico or Venezuela and your team gets beaten by a soccer team mm-hmm. that you don't like, they'll burn the stadium to the ground.
2: It could be an international incident. There have been wars over soccer games.
1: I mean, I remember, I don't even know who the kid was playing. I just remember this story from at some point in the last 20 or 30 years. There was a soccer player. He was a goalie, and he missed a block.
2: Mm-hmm.
1: And his team lost the game.
2: Yeah.
1: And later that night, he was murdered.
2: Yes.
1: By the fans of his team. They literally right. hunted him down and killed him in the streets of Mexico.
2: I think they've gone over for referees before.
1: I mean, they're not playing, man.
2: No.
1: So to me, anything you can do to bring some levity to a soccer match
2: yeah.
1: and take people's mind off of whatever that is that caused them to just absolutely go insane when their team's not doing well, I think you should support that fully. But FIFA doesn't agree with me. What does FIFA even stand for, T? Do you know?
2: Federal International Football
1: Association. Football Association? Okay. Yeah. They're the people that run soccer. Okay. Mm-hmm. And they get all offended when you call American football football because it's football, and that's what soccer is. Whatever. Everybody's got to get mad about something, right? Well, the people at FIFA, they have had enough. And they say, you know what, we're not doing this anymore. And therefore, we are officially banning this item from all World Cup games. You cannot bring it. Don't even bother. If you try to get in the building with it, they're going to take it away from you. Just like if you brought your granddad's pocket knife with you. You're going to have to throw it away. There will be no vuvuzelas at a World Cup soccer game.
2: Oh, those plastic horns that they bring.
1: Yes.
2: Yeah.
1: The vuvuzelas. Yeah. And I didn't even know what a vuvuzela was until, I don't know, sometime around 2010 or so. First time I'd ever heard that word, it was from a soccer match because people started bringing their vuvuzelas to the soccer match. And if you get enough people with them, it sounds like somebody kicked a beehive.
2: Oh, yeah.
1: And listen, this I have some audio here. This is from an actual soccer game, and I don't know how many tens of thousands, because that's another thing about soccer. We'll get 70,000 people at a football game. They'll get 280,000 at a soccer game. I mean, it's insane how many people they pack in. But if you get enough of those people with a vuvuzela, this is what it sounds like.
2: Yeah.
1: That's real. That's a crowd. And they're now. Do you blow into this thing or do you spin it around? Is that one?
2: No, you don't spin it. You blow into
1: it's like
2: it. You kind of blow into it like a horn. With your lips like that.
1: So it's a glorified kazoo.
2: Yeah, plastic. It's one big plastic thing. But you do it kind of like a trumpet with your mouth like that.
1: Well, all I know is that somewhere out there today, there's a company that like they were like, hey, the World Cup's coming. We should probably make 10 or 15 million extra vuvuzelas because we're going to sell every one of them. And now they can't sell any of them because you can't take a vuvuzela to the World Cup. You can't.
2: What we should do is do half the stadium with those and the other half get Americans doing the tomahawk chop. I hate that.
1: That sounds like a headache waiting to happen.
2: I hate that thing.
1: But don't you agree with me, though? Isn't listening to this for an hour and a half better than hunting the goalie down and killing him in cold blood in the streets because he missed a goal?
2: It's better for the goalie. I'll tell you that.
1: 100% of the goalie agrees. Yeah. I knew that. But I'm like, man, why you gotta take the fun out of everything? Just let people have a good time, man. Because if you just listen, they're in America. And like, I know it gets hot in Mexico, but I don't know where these games are being played. But it's summertime here, man. You gotta have people out there just baking in those stadiums, getting mad because their team, you know, we've been out here 9 hours and the referee says we got extra time and we don't know how much extra time and the game's tied. So we really could all leave now. But no. no, we can't, because the referee says the game's not over yet. And you're not going to give them something to take some of that tension away. You're just going to let them keep drinking and plan on killing the goalie when the game's over. Shame on you, FIFA. Shame on you.
2: But you got 60,000 of those with spit dripping out of the ends of them. That's what you got.
1: But the goalie got home alive, yeah, T. Okay, and that's the end game here. I'm trying to save lives, man.
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10: This is Cassie Campbell from the KFES 12 Weather Center. One last hot and humid day before we see a little break in the heat and humidity. Highs today in the low 90s, mostly sunny skies, wind strong out of the southwest. Tonight will drop down to the upper 60s. The chance for showers and thunderstorms will develop late tonight, continuing overnight into early Friday morning. Friday afternoon, partly cloudy, highs in the mid-80s with a north breeze, dropping down to the 60s with mostly clear skies Friday night into Saturday morning.

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The Legend of Country Freedom at 87.9. Should have been a cowboy. That is Toby Keith. I'm Joe Bob. We're your home for St. Louis Cardinals baseball. And right now we have Juice Newton. It's the Queen of Hearts on the Legend of Country Freedom 87.9.

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0: 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I guess it's time for something bigger than a tall boy. 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
1: Well, I pulled out of Pittsburgh, rolling down the eastern seaboard. I've got my diesel wound up and she's running like never before.

0: The Legends of Country Freedom 97.9. Chad Brock, that is yes. Wrapping up another 10 in a row. I'm Joe Bob. And if you're thirsty for a beer, you might want to grab a tall boy. But if you're really thirsty, there's something now even greater than a tall boy. Now you can grab a Coors Light Taller Boy, which is a stainless steel koozie that'll fit three Coors Lights inside. And finally, all your summer thirst needs will be met. So just to help you out, picture this bad boy. It's 36 ounces of beer in a beer sleeve that's 18 inches tall. We're pretty sure if you bring a taller boy to the summer hangout, you'll be the talk of the party. Coming up, it's your KFES 12 First Alert Forecast, and Garth Brooks is on the way.
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2: This is Cassie Campbell from the KFES 12 Weather Center. One last hot and humid day before we see a little break in the heat and humidity. Highs today in the low 90s, mostly sunny skies, winds strong out of the southwest. Tonight will drop down to the upper 60s. The chance for showers and thunderstorms will develop late tonight, continuing overnight into early Friday morning. Friday afternoon, partly cloudy, highs in the mid-80s with a north breeze, dropping down to the 60s with mostly clear skies Friday night into Saturday morning.

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Old cowboys never die. 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

0: 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That is Willie Nelson. I'm Joe Bob, and the Cards continue to play the Mets. They have a day game today on Getaway Day. Pre-game coming up at 11:15. First pitch will be at 12:10. As always, you'll be able to catch all the exciting action right here in your home for St. Louis Cardinals baseball. The Legend of Country Freedom 97.9. We're going to take a look at that farm report next at George Strait. We'll kick off 10 in a row.
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10: I'm Jeff Nelly on the Cromwell Ag Radio Network. July corn down a penny and three quarters. July soybeans down a penny and a half in the overnight. July Chicago wheat down a fraction. Yesterday, July corn dropped a half cent. July soybeans rose 9 1/4. Soybeans, soft red winter wheat, corn, hard red winter wheat, and spring wheat basis were all stronger yesterday. Soybeans led the way as a sell-off subsided. Technically, the market attracted buying after prices reached an oversold position. However, the elephant in the room, favorable crop weather through the middle of June, remaining a bearish fundamental in the market. Also, the absence of China in the marketplace. Outside markets higher with the U.S. launching retaliatory strikes on Iran. President Trump stating that attacks will continue. Today, traders will digest monthly data from the release of the USDA WASDE and crop production reports. In general, the trade expects the USDA to leave production figures largely unchanged domestically, while perhaps tweaking ending stocks toward the bullish side. From a global perspective, we're anticipating the USDA will increase production of both corn and soybeans from both Brazil and from Argentina. The story today will unfold after that data is released. I'm Jeff Daly.
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If your heart ain't busy tonight, that's Ted. You Tucker. I'm Joe Bob. Counting down to Cardinals baseball for a day game today. 11:15 pregame, 12:10 first pitches. We'll be taking on the Mets. You can catch it all right here at Freedom 97.9. Right now, we continue with Rascal Flatts. It's Fast Cars and Freedom on the Legend to Country Freedom 97.9.

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0: Alleged to catch your freedom, 97.9, just minutes away from Cardinals pregame. It's coming up at 11:15 this morning. Right now, Merle Haggard, That's the Way Love Goes on Alleged to catch your freedom, 97.9.
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0: manager. We'll take a break. We'll come back and update this NL Central race. 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
0: Cardinals and Mets. This afternoon, the Cardinals taking on a New York team that has been outscored 16-2 in this series. The Cardinals won 7-0 on Tuesday and 9-2 last night. Christian Scott has the assignment of trying to slow this team down. He is 2-0 with a 2.50 ERA. The 6'4 right-hander has 41 strikeouts in 36 innings pitched this season. So the Cardinals will try to attack him. And here is a peek at that Cardinals lineup. Weatherholt, Herrera, and Burleson is who he will face. The first three batters here in the top of the first, with Herrera as the DH today. Walker in right, Nootbaar in left. Wynn is the shortstop. Jimmy Crooks is the catcher today. Gorman at third, and Church in center field is the number nine hitter. Hunter Dobbins is on the mound for the Cardinals, 1-0 with a 2.77 ERA, 14 strikeouts already, and he has pitched some big-time relief for them. Now he becomes their sixth starter in the rotation for now. The Cardinals are 3.5 games out in the National League Central. They are one of the many day games today. The Cubs are taking on the Rockies at 2:10. The Pirates will play the Dodgers at 5:40 this afternoon. That's the extent of the NL Central today. The Brewers have the day off. They're going to be

0: watching to see what the Cardinals do. The Cardinals are creeping up on them here. They've won six in a row. They're 3.5 games out. Pirates are 7 back. Cubs 8 back. They've lost 3 in a row. And the Reds are the last place team in the division, 3 games under 500 at this point, and 9.5 games out in the National League Central. The Cardinals will be taking on a Mets team that came in winning 7 of 10 and had really looked good offensively, but they have gone completely silent. And the Cardinals are ripping off wins one after the other. They have now a 9 games over 500 record through 65 games. That is the Cardinals' best record at this point of the season since 2022. And if you recall, that's the time they won the NL Central in Ollie Marmol's first season. We'll take a break and come back and go inside the park next. It's the Cardinals and the Mets. I'm Tom Ackerman, Amber and Total Access on the Cardinals Radio Network, powered by Graybar.
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0: on to Kansas City, Cincinnati, Seattle, the New York Yankees, now the New York Mets. And he deals ball one high to Lars Nootbaar.
1: Always had a big arm, always had a really good changeup. Learning the cutter, I think, was the key for him. And also going to the bullpen. I think the bullpen forced him to use the cutter. And, you know, he's had a very nice career.
0: Here's the 1-0. Nootbaar grounds that one to the right side. It's backhanded by Young, flipping to Weaver, coming by, two down. Sponsor here for station identification on the Cardinals Network, powered by Graybar.
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0: Along with Ricky Horton, our producer engineer, is Ryan Schulte. I'm John Rooney at Citi Field in New York. The Cardinals have a six-game winning streak on the line, and they trail 5-4 with the Cardinals batting in the top of the eighth inning. The pitch, Mason Wynn swings and misses. I think I hear an attendance guess coming.
1: Yep, you heard me thinking again. My thoughts were 37,019.
0: They have been entertained to a total of 9 runs on 17 hits, an errorless game today. The Mets lead 5-4. The pitch, a swing and a miss by Mason Wynn. Wynn doubled his first time up and scored on a Jimmy Crooks home run. Since then, a strikeout and a good diving play on a hot shot ground ball to Beatty retired Wynn in the sixth inning. Weaver has him 0-2. With two outs, the pitch, Wynn swings, and he hits a high fly ball center field, but that's in the park. Ewing makes the catch on the warning track out by the 380 sign. The Cardinals are out 1-2-3 in the eighth inning. The Mets come up leading 5-4.
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0: SEMO's home for Cardinals baseball is Freedom 97.9. A.J. Ewing is the center fielder for the Mets. A fly out to left, a double and a strikeout today as the Mets are leading 5-4, batting in the bottom of the eighth inning. And a strike is thrown by JoJo Romero. Ewing gave up on the slider that caught the inside half of the plate, 0-1.
1: JoJo's thrown some really good pitches. He just threw one bad one.
0: The next one is swung on and missed, 0-2. That bad one ended up in the bullpen area off the bat of Soto. The pitch by JoJo, and it's popped down the left field line. Long run for Lars Nootbaar, and he can't get there in time. The ball hits off the screen, foul. Nootbaar, Wynn, and Gorman.

0: Well, this certainly was a tale of really two different games. Seven total runs were scored in the first inning and a half. As the ball was just flying, the Cardinals had a 4-3 lead going to the bottom of the second inning, but then only two total runs would score from the bottom of the second until it was over. Both of those were scored by the Mets, and they win today by a 5-4 score. This is the Mercy Cardinals postgame show across the Cardinals Radio Network. Cardinals still take 2 of 3 from the Mets, and now they will travel to Minnesota for a 3-game series against the Twins that begins tomorrow night. Coming up on this edition of the Mercy Cardinals postgame show, we'll get the post-game comments of Cardinals manager Oliver Marmol. We'll tell you what else is going on across the world of baseball. Up next, we'll go back through this game with the highlights. Cardinals come up short. They lose to the Mets today 5-4. This is the Mercy Cardinals post-game show on the Cardinals Radio Network, powered by Graybar.
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0: Cardinals lose to the Mets by a 5-4 score. Good to see Alec Burleson hit that home run. He extends his hitting streak to 11 games. Lars Nootbaar had a two-hit game today as well. So certainly the Cardinals, especially in those first two innings, did some things offensively, but they just didn't have anything after scoring their first four runs in the first two innings, and they end up losing by a 5-4 score. Let's hand things off to Chip Carey. He is standing by with Cardinals manager Oliver Marmol.
1: Disappointing outcome today, Ollie, but you won the series. In the big picture, that's always a good thing.
2: Yeah, we did some things well today, but at the end of the day, came up short. But I like the way our guys played. We took some good at-bats. We were aggressive early. Was able to punch back there after giving up three, so I like seeing that out of our group. They've done it a lot this year. But they come up on top.
1: Hunter Dobbins, big adjustment after the first inning. What did you see? What did you like about his outing today?
2: He filled up the zone. At the end of the day, just used a lot of pitches to get there. I mean, didn't have any quick innings, so pitch count chased him there. And then third time through, Soto in that lefty lane, which they've taken some good swings off of him. But at the end of the day, I like his stuff. I like what he was able to do. Just had trouble putting guys away with two.
1: You've been talking about how your lineup is deeper and more powerful. We saw some of that today. How about Lars Nootbaar, a tape measure home run today? That's always good to see.
2: Yeah, I mean, he hit it a long ways. That was a really good swing against a good arm. Burleson, same thing. I like what Crooks was able to do today. So, yeah, up and down our lineup, I like the overall being aggressive in the zone, which is awesome.
1: What do you look forward to now as you get set for the Minnesota Twins?
2: Yeah, we get to rest tonight and then get back at it. These guys are ready to play, start a new winning streak.
0: Chip, Ollie, thank you so much for that. Cardinals end up falling today. They lose to the Mets 5-4. We're back with more in just a moment on the Mercy Cardinals postgame show here on the Cardinals Radio Network, powered by Graybar.
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1: This is Madeline Parker from the KFES 12 Weather Center, and we are looking at a hot and humid afternoon across the region as we are looking at a third consecutive day of possible heat index values in the triple digits. So make sure you are staying cool throughout this afternoon and into this evening. Now, overnight tonight, we are watching a front that's coming through. It's going to be bringing a chance for some storms. Most of these storms are expected to be elevated, but we could be seeing some hail and some heavy rain with those storms.

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1: 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Suzuki Quadrunner ATVs may only be used by those age 16 and older. Suzuki highly recommends that all ATV riders take a training course. We'll even pay for it. Suzuki engineered the GSXRs for experienced riders.
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1: Good afternoon. I'm Jeff Nally on the Cromwell Ag Radio Network. It's a lower close at the Chicago Board of Trade. It's not necessarily because the supply-demand report from the Department of Agriculture, the monthly WASDE, it's not that it was so terribly bearish. Actually, the numbers were largely as expected, only minor changes in the U.S., noting the smallest wheat crop since 1965 in the nation, that just because of the weather and its impact on the crop. Overall, production for corn and soy stays much the same. Carryover stays much the same. Production did increase in Brazil and Argentina. Those are the bottom line. That's what the trade anticipated. Nothing bullish in the report. That's what I think some traders were hoping for, especially those that were holding on to long positions in the marketplace. Soybean oil wound up lower today. Soybean meal lower. Rice lower. Cotton futures higher. Live cattle and feeder cattle were both higher. Lean hog futures, for the most part, traded stronger. Early in the day, President Trump had said we were going to take a major swipe at Rand in the overnight. And then this afternoon, he said a deal was close, and he was calling those off. Corn July, 7.25 lower, 4.11 3/4. December down 7.25 at 4.39 1/2. July soybeans down 8, 11.15. November, 11.34, down 4.5. The July wheat market off a fraction at 5.86 3/4. I'm Jeff Nally.
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21: Hey, good Thursday evening to you, Heartland. We're tracking a front that's bringing some severe thunderstorms to our northwest. This line of storms will be moving into our area after midnight, more than likely, although our far northwestern counties could see them before midnight. These storms should weaken before moving in, but a couple of gusty winds are still possible, as well as some heavy downpours and a lot of lightning. Lows will be dropping down to the upper 60s and lower 70s. As you head for your Friday, partly cloudy and drier with high temperatures in the middle 80s. From the KFES 12 First Alert Weather Service, this is Chief Meteorologist Grant Tate.

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12: Good afternoon. I'm Jeff Alley on the Cromwell Ag Radio Network. It's a lower close at the Chicago Board of Trade. It's not necessarily because the supply-demand report from the Department of Agriculture, the monthly WASDE, it's not that it was so terribly bearish. Actually, the numbers were largely as expected, only minor changes in the U.S., noting the smallest wheat crop since 1965 in the nation, that just because of the weather and its impact on the crop. Overall, production for corn and soy stays much the same. Carryover stays much the same. Production did increase in Brazil and Argentina. Those are the bottom line. That's what the trade anticipated. Nothing bullish in the report. That's what I think some traders were hoping for, especially those that were holding on to long positions in the marketplace. Soybean oil wound up lower today. Soybean meal lower. Rice lower. Cotton futures higher. Live cattle and feeder cattle were both higher. Lean hog futures, for the most part, traded stronger. Early in the day, President Trump had said we were going to take a major swipe at Iran in the overnight, and then this afternoon he said a deal was close, and he was calling those off. Corn July, 7.25 lower, 4.11 3/4. December down 7.25 at 4.39 1/2. July soybeans down 8.11 15. November 11.34 down 4.5. The July wheat market off a fraction at 5.86 3/4. I'm Jeff Nally.
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5: Hey, good Thursday evening to you, Heartland. We're tracking a front that's bringing some severe thunderstorms to our northwest. This line of storms will be moving into our area after midnight, more than likely, although our far northwestern counties could see them before midnight. These storms should weaken before moving in, but a couple of gusty winds are still possible, as well as some heavy downpours and a lot of lightning. Lows will be dropping down to the upper 60s and lower 70s. As yet for your Friday, partly cloudy and drier with high temperatures in the middle 80s. From the KFES 12 First Alert Weather Service, this is Chief Meteorologist Grant Day.

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